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Welcome to Mikey G's Vinyl here on WKDW Internet Radio, broadcasting from North Fort, Florida. You just heard the Drifters from 1961 doing the song Please Stay. The song was actually written by Burt Bacharach. The Drifters at the time had just replaced their lead singer, who was Ben E. King. Benny went on to do tremendous work as a solo act, and so they replaced Benny with a guy named Rudy Lewis. Song was very successful. It hit number 13 on the Billboard R&B chart and number 14 on the Billboard Hot 100 chart. And before that, Joe Cocker doing the classic song The Letter. This was from the Mad Dogs and Englishmen tour. It was recorded live at the Fillmore East in 1970. Leon Russell was the musical director. We also heard from Robert Pollard, a man from Dayton, Ohio. Love is Stronger Than Witchcraft. And we began with the Eagles from their brilliant album, Long Road Out of Eden, the song Business as Usual. This is Mikey G, Mikey G's Vinyl.

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On the second set of the Mikey G Vinyl Show, you just heard Undone by the Guess Who. This was my favorite song. I was a big fan of Guess Who, and I really enjoyed the band. And I remember there was a pizza place where I hung out when I was a kid. And on the jukebox, they had the song Laughing. And on the flip side was this song, Undone. And I played it. I played it a lot of times. And even the owner of the pizza place said, "You must really like that." And actually gave me quarters that I can put into the box so I could play it more often. And I just read recently that this was Randy Bachman's favorite song. It's really well put together. There are jazz chords. There's a great flute part. Just a really enjoyable song. And before that, Hank Williams Jr. doing the song Man to Man from his album Lone Wolf. We also heard from Billy Joel from his album 12 Gardens Live. And this song was called Zanzibar, a live recording, which I think is excellent. And we began with the Yardbirds doing the song Over, Under, Sideways, Down. This was from the album Roger the Engineer. And you should know that Jeff Beck was the one who played lead guitar in this song. This is Mikey G, Mikey G's Vinyl.

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On the last set of the Mikey G Vinyl Show, you just heard Dire Straits, Walk of Life from the 1985 album Brothers in Arms. We also heard from the Monkees, You Just May Be the One. This was written by Mike Nesmith. It was on the Headquarters album, and it marked the time when the Monkees were actually writing their own songs and not getting it from other people. We also heard from Johnny Rivers doing Slow Dancing. It's also referred to as Swaying to the Music. It's from 1977. It's a top 10 hit for Johnny Rivers. We also heard from Sade, Smooth Operator. It's a worldwide hit for Sade and her band. It was actually recorded before they had a record deal. They recorded in London, got the deal, and it really did very well for the band. In the U.S., it spent 13 weeks in the top 40. And we began with Stevie Wonder, Boogie On, Reggae Woman. This is from his brilliant album, Fulfillingness, First Finale. I can't believe I got that on the first try. This is Mikey G, Mikey G's Vinyl. I want to thank you for listening. I'm going to wish you a good day, a better tomorrow. And we'll see you soon, everybody. Bye-bye.

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Welcome to Mikey G's Vinyl here on WKDW Internet Radio, streaming from Northport, Florida. Hey, it's great to be back with everybody again today. 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

Hello, everybody. Welcome to Mikey G's Vinyl here on WKDW Internet Radio, broadcasting from North Fort, Florida. You just heard the Drifters from 1961 doing the song Please Stay. The song was actually written by Burt Bacharach. The Drifters at the time had just replaced their lead singer, who was Ben E. King. Benny went on to do tremendous work as a solo act, and so they replaced Benny with a guy named Rudy Lewis. Song was very successful. It hit number 13 on the Billboard R&B chart and number 14 on the Billboard Hot 100 chart. And before that, Joe Cocker doing the classic song The Letter. This was from the Mad Dogs and Englishmen tour. It was recorded live at the Fillmore East in 1970. Leon Russell was the musical director. We also heard from Robert Pollard, a man from Dayton, Ohio. Love is Stronger Than Witchcraft. And we began with the Eagles from their brilliant album, Long Road Out of Eden, the song Business as Usual. This is Mikey G, Mikey G's Vinyl.

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On the second set of the Mikey G Vinyl Show, you just heard Undone by the Guess Who. This was my favorite song. I was a big fan of Guess Who, and I really enjoyed the band. And I remember there was a pizza place where I hung out when I was a kid, and on the jukebox, they had the song Laughing, and on the flip side was this song, Undone, and I played it. I played it a lot of times, and even the owner of the pizza place said, you must really like that, and actually gave me quarters that I can put in the into the box so I could play it more often. And I just read recently that this was Randy Bachman's favorite song. It's really well put together. There are jazz chords. There's a great flute part. Just a really enjoyable song. And before that, Hank Williams Jr. doing the song Man to Man from his album Lone Wolf. We also heard from Billy Joel from his album 12 Gardens Live. And this song was called Zanzibar, a live recording, which I think is excellent. And we began with the Yardbirds doing the song Over, Under, Sideways, Down. This was from the album Roger the Engineer. And you should know that Jeff Beck was the one who played lead guitar in this song. This is Mikey G, Mikey G's Vinyl.

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On the last set of the Mikey G Vinyl Show, you just heard Dire Straits, Walk of Life from the 1985 album, Brothers in Arms. We also heard from the Monkees, You Just May Be the One. This was written by Mike Nesmith. It was on the Headquarters album, and it marked the time when the Monkees were actually writing their own songs and not getting it from other people. We also heard from Johnny Rivers doing Slow Dancing. It's also referred to as Swaying to the Music. It's from 1977. It's a top 10 hit for Johnny Rivers. We also heard from Sade, Smooth Operator. It's a worldwide hit for Sade and her band. It was actually recorded before they had a record deal. They recorded in London, got the deal, and it really did very well for the band. In the U.S., it spent 13 weeks in the top 40. And we began with Stevie Wonder, Boogie On, Reggae Woman. This is from his brilliant album, Fulfillingness, First Finale. I can't believe I got that on the first try. This is Mikey G, Mikey G's Vinyl. I want to thank you for listening. I'm going to wish you a good day, a better tomorrow. And we'll see you soon, everybody. Bye-bye.

to the Stormy Monday Jazz Hour with your host, E.B. Lewis. I'm so blessed to share with you my music from the late 30s to today. Basie to Bottom. Enough talk for now. Hi, N. Crowders. I call this show Kaleidoscope. The word is of Greek origin, and one definition is a continually changing pattern of shapes and colors. Well, this show has a variety of shapes and colors, but I'm going to start out with some tradition. Tenor saxophonist Charles Lloyd, at 70, had this 2007 album, Araba de Nube, voted as the number one recording by Jazz Time readers and critics poll. Here's Charles and the trio doing Migration of Spirit.

Following Charles Lloyd was Canadian-born Holly Cole belting out a jumping version of Charade. Now let's travel around the globe, beginning with South African trumpeter and singer Yuma Sakila. He mixes jazz and Zulu culture with If and Layla from his Rejoice album. Then from the very best of Nat King Cole, Route 66, and French-born violinist Jean-Luc Ponty leads his group with Euphoria.

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That was quite an international trip. Now back home with Thelonious Monk on piano, Oscar Pettiford bass, and Kenny Clark drums playing Duke Ellington's Caravan, then who has the courage, much less the chops, to do a Sinatra signature song? None other than Ray Charles and Willie Nelson with It Was a Very Good Year, and the Yellow Jackets, along with Mike Stern on guitar, do Lazaro.

Well, Ink Crowders, I hope you enjoyed my musical definition of the word kaleidoscope. Only one way to top that. Close with Miles Davis on trumpet, Cannonball Adderley alto sax, John Coltrane tenor, Whitten Kelly piano, Paul Chambers bass, and Jimmy Cobb on drums playing a Miles original, Freddie Freeloader.

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This week's Moments to Remember is the first of two parts to highlight the big band and vocal performances from the year 1945. So let's start off with a double play from Les Brown and his Band of Renown. Both songs have vocals by Doris Day. First, we have Sentimental Journey, followed by My Dreams Are Getting Better All the Time.

Now we're going to continue our program with three great numbers by Duke Ellington's orchestra. First, we have In a Sentimental Mood, followed by Caravan, and finally, It Don't Mean a Thing If You Ain't Got That Swing, with Joya Sherrill, Marie Ellington, and Kay Davis on vocals.

Rounding out the first half of our program, we have three beautiful vocals. First, we have I Can't Begin to Tell You by Bing Crosby, followed by Dream with the Pied Pipers, and finally, I'll Buy That Dream with Dick Haymes and Helen Forrest.

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Continuing with our second half, we have three vocals. First of all, we have Laura with the Woody Herman Orchestra with Woody Herman on vocals. It might as well be spring with Dick Hames. And finally, Perry Como, If I Loved You.

I'm as jumpy as a puppet on a string. I'd say that I had spring fever, but I know it isn't spring. I am starry-eyed and vaguely discontented.

Let's continue our program with Harry James and Kitty Callan on vocals, I'm Beginning to See the Light, followed by Louis Jordan and the Timpani Five, Caldonia, and finally, Benny Goodman with Benny Goodman on vocals, Gotta Be This or That.

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First, we have Joe Stafford and Johnny Mercer singing Candy, and finally the Ink Spots with I'll Never Smile Again.

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Welcome to Mellow Mike at Midnight. Tonight I'm playing selections from albums by Japanese pianist Keiko Matsui. So find that comfortable chair, kick off your shoes, pour a glass of wine if need be, and sit back and relax.

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4: 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Coming up next.
5: The Beatles are great! Bobby Edmonds says so! Hey, the Beatles!

0: I love them. 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I love the Beatles for them, and I'll always love them. Even when I'm 105 and an old grandmother, I'll love them. And Paul McCartney, if you are listening, Adrian from Brooklyn loves you with all her heart.
1: Rock and roll music, if you like it, and if you feel it, you can't help but move to it. That's what happens to me. I can't help it. I mean, I have to move around. I can't stand still. I've tried it, and I can't do it.
2: Now, wait a minute. I wanted to say to Elvis Presley and the country that this is a real, decent, fine voice.

0: but my way was dark at night. He would shine as bright as light when I was trying to get to you.
1: Elvis, recorded on July 11th, 1955, at Sun Records. Trying to Get to You, it would not be released until Elvis's debut album with RCA, released in March of 1956. Elvis would perform the song throughout his career. He recorded a version for his 1968 comeback TV special, wearing his black leather suit. He also performed it during his last concert tour in 1977. Before that, we heard from the Beatles from May of 1967 with the title track to their Sgt. Pepper's Lonely Hearts Club Band album, followed by With a Little Help from My Friends. The album spent much of the summer of 1967 at number one on Billboard's album chart, as well as number one in the UK.
2: Thank you very much.
1: My name is Steve Chelmsford. I'd like to welcome you to another episode of The Mop Tops and The King, an hour of Beatles and Elvis music with some fun surprises in between. Today's episode is number 768, and I hope you enjoy today's show. Let's head back to January of 1969. Let's head up on the roof in downtown London, 3 Savile Row. Here are the Beatles with Don't Let Me Down.

0: Elvis from 1965, from the soundtrack to the movie Tickle Me. It's a long, lonely highway. It ran during the opening credits of the film. My name is Steve Chelmsford. You're listening to The Mop Tops and The King from Chelmsford, USA.
1: This album sounded like it was a bunch of guys who got down, had a blast, were carousing, were drinking buddies. Is that what this album really is all about? Even
2: we're
1: more
2: drinking
1: so?
2: Drinking Dos Equis, buddies.
1: No, were you carousing as much as it sounds like?
2: No, we had fun. We worked hard. I mean, we do tend to work very hard, but it's fun work. You know, we just all get guitars and we say, what about this? And then we end up with a tune, basically.
1: Didn't you think that the chemistry was really there, though, that the second you sat down together, all this weirdness would erupt again?
3: Well, we hoped it would.

0: From 1988, The Traveling Wilburys with End of the Line. The Traveling Wilburys, a band formed by George Harrison, along with his good friends Bob Dylan, Tom Petty, Jeff Lynne, and Roy Orbison. The album, Traveling Wilburys Volume 1, was a huge success, reaching number 3 on Billboard's album chart and selling over 3 million copies. My name is Steve Chelmsford. 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
1: Thank you very much.
0: It's time now to venture south to the great state of Texas to visit with our very dear friend, Priscilla Rose of Texas, with this week's Spotlight on Elvis.
2: This is Priscilla Rose of Texas with this week's Spotlight on Elvis. 40 years ago, Elvis was in the first class of honorees in the Rock and Roll Hall of Fame. Established in 1983, the Hall of Fame was created to document and celebrate the history of rock music and the people who brought that genre to fruition. The first class of Hall of Fame inductees were honored 3 years later on January 23, 1986. Elvis was inducted by brothers Sean and Julian Lennon, sons of another rock legend, John Lennon. Part of Elvis's induction included a letter from Lisa Marie Presley, read aloud by Jack Soden, the CEO of Graceland. And an acceptance speech was given by Elvis's lifelong friend George Klein. In his speech, George quoted two artists who were influenced by Elvis, and I quote, "Buddy Holly said Elvis opened the door for us all. And John Lennon said, before Elvis, there was nothing. Without Elvis Presley, there would never have been the Beatles," end quote. In addition to Elvis, the first group of inductees included Chuck Berry, James Brown, Sam Cooke, Ray Charles, Fats Domino, Little Richard, the Everly Brothers, Buddy Holly, and Jerry Lee Lewis. I mean, wow, they are all rock and roll pioneers. So it was perfect for them, Elvis included, to be in the inaugural group. I'm Priscilla Rose of Texas, and this has been Spotlight on Elvis.

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4: And I'm Ringo. And we're the Cavan Beatles, directly from Liverpool.
2: Oh. You're listening to the Mop Tops and the King with Steve Chelmsford.
4: Yay! What was that? Woo.

0: The Beatles, from their 1968 animated film, Yellow Submarine, with a song written by George Harrison, only a northern song, a little psychedelic track for you. Before that, we heard from Elvis from 1956, covering Little Richard with Tutti Frutti. My name is Steve Chelmsford. You're listening to The Mop Tops and The King from Chelmsford, USA.
1: Did you meet Elvis?
2: No, I never met Elvis.
1: That's incredible to me.
2: You know why? The Daily Mirror, an English tabloid mm-hmm. that still exists. You always did publicity with the Daily Mirror, and the Beatles did it. Mm-hmm. There was a showbiz journalist, I can't remember his name, very famous at the time. And he took the Beatles in Los Angeles to visit with Elvis.
1: Yeah.
2: And there's pictures of this.
1: Yeah.
2: They went up to Elvis's house and his pool. Mm-hmm. And
1: they walked in and he was playing bass.
2: Was he?
1: Watching TV, playing yeah. bass.
2: Okay.
1: But they were all high. The Beatles were high yeah. and none of them have their story straight. None of them can remember.
2: They don't remember anything.
1: Yeah.
2: I remember John telling me, yeah, you know, I should never meet your heroes. I would never meet Elvis, Mick, if I were you.
1: That's fascinating. Yeah.
2: And so I didn't. I took John's advice.
1: Yeah.
2: Which is really stupid of me, really. But I mean, I would love to have met Elvis. Why did I take John's advice? But I mean, at the time,
1: yeah,
2: it seemed to ring. Well, that means.
1: Famously in the 64 tour, he kept saying, the minute they got to America, John kept saying, where's Elvis? Where's Elvis? Where's Elvis? That's all the only person he wanted to meet. Then they met Elvis and in Bel Air at his house.
2: Yeah.
1: And John walked out and said, where's Elvis? Because that was not the guy he wanted to meet.
2: Yeah.
1: He disappointed him.
2: Yeah. And he told me that all this story
1: yeah.
2: more than once.
1: Yeah.
2: And so it sort of put me off. So I wanted to keep my Elvis to myself, my version of
1: sure.
2: Elvis.
1: Yeah.
2: And so I didn't want my version of Elvis shattered like John's was. But yeah. maybe my Elvis version would have been different.

Elvis from February of 1970. He was live on stage in Las Vegas with his cover of C.C. Rider, a song that Elvis would begin many of his concerts with in the 1970s, a song dating back to the 1920s. You're listening to The Mop Tops and The King. My name is Steve Chelmsford. We have a very good friend. His name is Mike Warren. He's from Worcester, Massachusetts. He's a lover of the blues. He's also a DJ at WCUW. Mike sent us a list of over 100 Beatles and Elvis covers. It's time to play one. Here's Fats Domino from 1968 covering the Beatles with Lady Madonna.

0: Released in February of 1962, Elvis with Anything That's Part of You. It hit number 31 on the Hot 100. It was the B-side to Elvis's number one hit, Good Luck Charm. The song features Floyd Kramer on piano. You're listening to The Mop Tops and The King.
1: I'm Ringo and I play the drums.
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4: 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Sometimes I play the fool.

The Beatles from August of 1968 with Revolution, written by John Lennon. It was John's answer to the tumultuous year that was 1968. My name is Steve Chelmsford. You're listening to The Mop Tops and The King from Chelmsford, USA.

0: Hi, this is Janet from Brooklyn. 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
1: Thank you very much, Janet. 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
2: I'm Dan Ely reporting for The Mop Tops and the King. Today's subject, the historic RCA Studio B in Nashville, Tennessee. Built in 1957 at the request of RCA Steve Sholes and Chet Atkins, largely to accommodate Elvis's exploding stardom, this modest brick building became the birthplace of the Nashville sound. For Elvis, it was his nighttime sanctuary. He famously booked the studio from 6 p.m. until dawn, recording over 200 iconic songs. It was within these walls that the King laid down tracks such as Stuck on You, It's Now or Never, and the Grammy-winning How Great Thou Art. Legend has it that Elvis would sometimes ask for the lights to be turned down low, wanting the studio dark, to give his vocals a haunting, prayer-like feel. The RCA Studio B, sometimes known as the home of 1,000 hits, remains a magical place. When you visit, you can see the exact spot on the studio floor where Elvis would stand for his vocal takes. The original sound remains intact, a living, breathing testament to a time when the King ruled the studio. I'm Dan Ely reporting for The Mop Tops and the King.

Thank you very much, sir. Thank you. Well, this next song will have to be our last one for this evening. Yes! Oh, yes! You know, sorry, but... So, we'd like to thank everybody here tonight for coming along. Thank you very much. Thank you. Thank you very much. And we all hope that you've enjoyed the show. Have you enjoyed the show? Good. Great. Lovely. Thank you very much. We'd like to carry on with a song which was on our first Capitol album. We hope you enjoy the song. The song's called All My Lovin'.

0: The Beatles live at the Hollywood Bowl, recorded on August 23rd, 1964, in front of a throng of screaming fans. The Beatles were amazing.
1: Thank you very much. Thank you.
0: Before that, we heard from Elvis with Night Rider, recorded in October of 1961 and later released on the Elvis album Potluck in 1962. It would also be featured in Elvis's 1965 movie Tickle Me. The song Night Rider also featured the legendary saxophone playing of Boots Randolph.
2: Thank you very much.
0: My name is Steve Chelmsford. You're listening to The Mop Tops and The King.
3: Yeah, you, busboy. Come on over here.
4: Lady tells me you sing, that right?
5: Well, I...
4: Better be right, because if it ain't, then the lady is lying.
5: Okay, I'll sing. So what?
3: Nothing. Just want to make sure she was telling the truth, that's all. Just a minute. I want to make sure you're telling the truth, too. I'd like to hear you. Go on up there and sing a song for me.
5: Now?
3: Yeah, now. Right now. And you better be a singer.
6: Ladies and gentlemen, we have a little surprise for you. There's a great new singer here tonight, the busboy. No, on the level. A very good friend of Mr. Fields says this guy can really go. So let's all get together and give a real good listen to... What's your name, kid?
3: Caruso.
6: Caruso, the busboy. Come on.
7: If you're looking for trouble, you came to the right place. 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

0: Yeah.
1: Elvis from 1958 with Trouble. It was written by Jerry Lieber and Mike Stoller. One of my all-time favorite Elvis scenes from all of his movies was when Elvis sang Trouble in King Creole.
2: Thank you. They're beautiful.
1: My name is Steve Chelmsford. I'd like to thank you very much for joining me today on the Mop Tops and the King. I hope you've enjoyed today's show. Special thanks to Priscilla Rose of Texas, Dan Ely, and all the stations that carry the show. Thank you very much. But most of all, thank you. We'll see you next week. Bye-bye.

0: Hey, Ringo, brother, is that you?
1: Oh, that's me, Elvis. How have you been, my friend?
0: Man, I've been just great. I just finished the last episode of The Mop Tops and the King.

0: everybody. I'm Dusty Fender.
1: Thanks, Mo.
2: I'd like to say thank you on behalf of the group and ourselves. I hope we pass the audition.
3: 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Thank you and good night.
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0: time for the joke of the day. Did you hear about the guy who got hit in the head with a can of soda? He was lucky. It was a soft drink. What the world wants today
1: is the real thing. Happy graduation, Amanda.

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Did you hear that Farmer McDonald is getting a prize bull from Royal English Stock? A royal bull? 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

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Hey, it's great to be back with everybody again today. 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
2: 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You just heard Two Old Cats Like Us, done by Ray Charles and Hank Williams Jr. This is from an album called Ray Charles and Friends, The Super Hits. And before that, an acoustic version of a song made famous by Matchbox 20. The song is called If You're Gone. And before that, Wild Night, song written by Van Morrison, updated by John Cougar Mellencamp and Michelle Nicolicello. And we began the show with another great pairing of talent, Ray Davies from the Kinks and Bruce Springsteen. This is called Better Things. This is from an album called See My Friends, done by Ray, where he does duets with a whole lot of very famous and very talented people. This is Mikey G, Mikey G's Vinyl.

On the second set of the Mikey G Vinyl Show, you just heard Johnny Rivers' big hit, Summer Rain. And before that, Mark Cohn doing a song called Listening to Levon. That's from his album, Join the Parade. And before that, Barry Gibb, the last surviving member of the Bee Gees, an album he did a number of years ago called In the Now. This is the title track, In the Now, by Barry Gibb. And before that, the great Marvin Gaye doing Midnight Lady from his album, Midnight Love. This is Mikey G, Mikey G's Vinyl.

On the last set of the Mikey G Vinyl Show, you just heard Band on the Run, Paul McCartney and Wings, a classic. And before that, we heard Darius Rucker doing the song Learn to Live from his album Learn to Live, the title track. And before that, Creedence Clearwater Revival, one of the most successful bands that has come across the airwaves over the last number of years. Have you ever seen the rain? And we heard also from a group called Blink 182, the song If I Fell from their album One More Time, which was released about 3 years ago. And we began with Al Green, or should I say the Reverend Al Green, You Ought to Be With Me, from his album Call Me, which came out in 1973. The song hit number one on the Hot Soul Singles chart and number three on the Billboard Hot 100 chart. It was a million seller. This is Mikey G, Mikey G's Vinyl. Want to thank you for listening. I'm going to wish you a good day, a better tomorrow. See you real soon, everybody. Bye-bye.

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This week's Moments to Remember is the first of two parts to highlight the big band and vocal performances from the year 1945. So let's start off with a double play from Les Brown and his Band of Renown. Both songs have vocals by Doris Day. First, we have Sentimental Journey, followed by My Dreams Are Getting Better All the Time.

Now we're going to continue our program with three great numbers by Duke Ellington's orchestra. First, we have In a Sentimental Mood, followed by Caravan, and finally, It Don't Mean a Thing If You Ain't Got That Swing, with Joya Sherrill, Marie Ellington, and Kay Davis on vocals.

Rounding out the first half of our program, we have three beautiful vocals. First, we have I Can't Begin to Tell You by Bing Crosby, followed by Dream with the Pied Pipers, and finally, I'll Buy That Dream with Dick Hames and Helen Forrest.

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We'll settle down near Dallas in a little plastic palace. Oh, it's not as crazy as you think.

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Continuing with our second half, we have three vocals. First of all, we have Laura with the Woody Herman Orchestra with Woody Herman on vocals. It Might As Well Be Spring with Dick Hames. And finally, Perry Como, If I Loved You.

I'm as jumpy as a puppet on a string. I'd say that I had spring fever, but I know it isn't spring. I am starry-eyed and vaguely discontented.

Let's continue our program with Harry James and Kitty Callan on vocals, I'm Beginning to See the Light, followed by Louis Jordan and the Timpani Five, Caldonia, and finally, Benny Goodman on vocals, Gotta Be This or That.

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She ain't no good. Don't bother her. But mama didn't know what Caledonia was putting down. So I'm going down to Caledonia's house and ask her just one more time.

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And finally, the Ink Spots with I'll Never Smile Again.

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0: It's time for the joke of the day.
1: Hey, children, stop, steal, and listen to me. God walked down to the brandy sea. He declared that the aim of the sinful man. And then he decided to destroy the land. He spoke to Noah. Noah stopped. He said, Noah, I want you to build me an ark. I want you.
0: Where did Noah keep his bees? In the ark hives.
1: Filling the ark by the grace of God. And when the ark was done, God's voice was heard. He said, now Noah, let me tell you what to do. Calling the animals two by two. So he called them in an ark.

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This is the joke of the day. What's the difference between an elephant and a Zippo? An elephant is big and heavy. A Zippo is a

0: Time for the joke of the day. Did you hear that Farmer McDonald is getting a prize bull from Royal English Stock? A royal bull? What's his title? Sirloin.
1: Well, when I was a young man and never

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0: His eye sees a unique and personal picture. 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
1: We've got another first for you this week, gang. So settle in and get ready to enjoy. So you think reality shows started with television? Not even close. Our main feature is Night Watch.

0: and I'm the police recorder riding with this detective unit on the call. The sounds you're listening to are authentic. Now, where are we going? What are we going to do? Well, I can't answer that question because it hasn't happened. But you're going to ride with us tonight and just listen while the cases unfold. Now, remember one thing. The people you hear are not actors. This is it. This is real. This is what happens on the Night Watch.
1: Night Watch. The actual on-the-scene report of your police force in action. There are no actors. There is no script. Every voice, every sound is authentic. The investigations are recorded as they actually occur. Night Watch. Presented with the cooperation of the Police Department of Culver City, California. W.N. Hildebrand, Chief. We switch you now to car 5-6 on patrol, and your police recorder, Don Reed.
0: It's 6:23 p.m., and we're already on a call here on the night watch. And just as we were leaving the station, the watch commander ordered this unit to Jefferson and Stanley at the gas station to investigate a possible suspect passing bad checks. Well, as I understand the situation, one of our uniform cars has the suspect in custody at the scene. So, in just a matter of seconds, we'll be there. Sort of a sidelight to this deal, in the terminology of the police department, they refer to a person passing bad checks as a paper hanger. Somehow I always get amused at that expression. Well, speaking of the gas station, here we are. A gentleman dressed in a blue outfit is waiting for us off on the left. One of our cars has the possible suspect detained. So let's get out with the sergeant and see what this is all about.
2: Are you the manager?
3: Yes, sir.
2: Can we step in the station and talk to you a second?
3: I understand you had some bum checks passed here. Can you tell us a little something about it?
4: Yes, I can. Chap drove in and he said, would I take a personal check? And I said, for the amount of the purchase only. I figured that if it was a phony or something, he wouldn't want to put him on the purchase. But he said, okay.
2: Did you ever see the doll before?
4: No, I hadn't. Said to go ahead and fill the tank up. And so I was filling it up, and he mentioned that he had been in here a year ago, and I cashed a check for him then, and also he'd been in 3 months ago in a different car, and I cashed a check then. So I did at that time begin to get a little suspicious of him, but I couldn't figure his ways of getting the extra money.
2: Mm-hmm.
4: And he said, well, while you got it here, go ahead and lube and drain it. So I said, okay. So we pulled it around, put it on the rack, and drained the oil, and while I was lubing it, he said, ask me if I had any white sidewall tires in stock. And I thought then that was what his angle was, to have me throw them in the back of the car and go out. So I told him, no, I didn't have them. I'd have to order them. So he said, well, do you run the wash rack? I said, no, that belongs to another party that you'll have to take back and have it washed. So when we dropped it down, he wrote out the check for me and then turned around, took it back to the wash rack. And while it was in the tunnel or through the process of being washed, I called the Pasadena branch of this bank that he gave me the check on, and they took several minutes, and then they finally come back and told me it wasn't any good.
2: Mm-hmm.
4: So he came up here, and I told him his check wasn't any good, asked him what he was going to do about it, and he said, okay, something's gone wrong. He said, I'll pay you for it. So he took out his pocketbook, and he had around $3 in it, and he said, well, you take this and take my spare tire, and I'll be back in a little while. And I said, no, you leave the car and then come back, bring me back the money. He said, well, okay, I'll be back here in an hour and give you the money. And he said, so keep the car here. I forgot to tell you that during the time that he had to call the Culver City Police, and they had a patrol car in the way, and the patrol car arrived at the time that he was starting in that store.
2: I see.
4: And then they immediately went over and picked him up.
2: They picked him up over there at
4: yes,
2: the store
4: right.
2: Across the street.
4: Mm-hmm. Yes, that was it.
2: Okay, fine. Thank you very much.
4: Okay, you're welcome.
0: Out here on the street again, and sitting across in one of our cars, I see the suspect in the back with guarded by an officer. Apparently he's handcuffed. I can see his hands twisted in behind his back. So from here, now let's go on down to police headquarters and follow.

0: through with this investigation.
1: I'm speaking now from the Detective Bureau from Police Headquarters. Sergeant Perkins has been assigned another investigation for the moment, so we are following this case through. The suspect, arrested a few moments ago on suspicion of attempting to pass a bad check, is seated at the desk. Questioning him, Lieutenant Connell and Detective Hanson of the perjury detail.
2: In this area before?
3: I have passed some around, yes, a few of them.
2: How many places did you visit in Culver City while you were here?
3: Just one.
2: And how many checks altogether would you say you have out?
3: I don't know.
2: Where are these checks?
3: Around in the area. I mean around the Los Angeles area.
2: We put out an all-points bulletin. What kind of reports are we going to get back from these other towns?
3: San Diego. I don't know.
4: Well, we want to know in the L.A. area, approximately how many checks have you put out here? Approximately.
3: Half a dozen, maybe a little more.
4: How much would you generally make these checks for, approximately?
3: About $10.
4: About $10. And you would go in and buy something?
3: Yeah.
4: And then you'd get back some money in return?
3: Yeah.
4: And you'd always use your name, but you never forged any checks. It was always NSF.
3: Yeah, use my name.
4: Your name, and you would... It was just insufficient funds in the bank.
2: No account checks.
4: No account checks. Well, I tell you what. You know that you have committed a crime. You know that you have... passed a lot of bad checks, so you know that you're going to be booked.
3: I tried twice to give myself up, but get cold feet and turn around and went back.
4: Well, okay, take him out and book him in on 476A.
0: It's 8:42 p.m., and we're here in the cell block at the police station. Well, since we're not quite ready to go back on patrol at the moment, there's a couple of questions that I'd like to ask this suspect, sort of off the record. So, let's go over and have a talk with him. Tell me, how did you get started writing bad checks?
3: Well, it was just the handiest way to keep going after I ran out of the last job. Would seem to be the best and safest way.
0: The safest way?
3: It seemed to be the safest way to me. I couldn't see running in and sticking up somebody. I mean, it's just, I figured I could come out better by writing a few bad checks and getting through what I had to have than I could by sticking up somebody.
0: Did you ever get, we won't say did you ever get caught, because looking through these bars, I think we got the answer for that. You know, if you could talk to several million young folks, there might be a few of them that might be getting the idea that they too could get some easy money. If you had that chance, what would you tell them?
3: Well, in the first place, it's not easy money. It's hard money, because in the first place, it doesn't belong to you, and your conscience will never let you live it down. And although you can get $15 or $20 maybe by just signing your name on something, it's awful hard to live with it. I'm a living example that it doesn't work.
0: Okay. I'll try and pass your message along. Good night.
3: Good night.
0: We've just received a call of a possible attempt suicide in the car, so we're rolling right now. This call sort of caught us off guard. Well, we were just pulling into a drive-in to have dinner. The sergeant picked up the phone to request code 7, and bang, here we go. Looks like dinner will have to wait a while. We've had in our siren, rolling code 3.
5: Flag 2, come in.
0: Here comes a call on our speaker.
5: 5-2, go ahead. 5-2, at Culver and Globe, attempt suicide. I'm notifying the fire department now.
0: You heard Control 1 advise, fire department notified. Means sending inhalator. Also, Unit 5-2, one of our uniformed cars, is running with us. We'll be there in just a matter of seconds now. As we approach each intersection, that siren hits such a high peak it's almost impossible to talk. inside. That must be it. Slowing down.
6: Someone over there pointing, Sergeant.
7: That's the car there?
6: Okay. Thank you.
0: Witness too frightened to talk. Pointing. Car closed up. One occupant. Appears unconscious. Motor running. Strong possibility carbon monoxide.
8: Comes another one of our units rolling in. In behind us.
6: Vice man?
8: Yeah, here's one right here, Sergeant. Up to the car. And slumped over the wheel.
6: How's it going, Don? You okay?
0: He's short. Fat.
6: You okay, huh?
0: Blood drained from his face.
6: Been drinking tonight or what?
3: Yeah. It's all right.
6: You're all right, huh? You know you've been parked here with the motor running, all the windows rolled up? You might have died this way, you know.
3: Yeah.
6: You trying to commit suicide?
3: No.
6: You're not, huh?
9: Good. Just a 447 and left his car parked with the motor running. You can cancel the emulator.
6: No, you don't drive the car. Just leave the car alone.
9: Get out of the car. We'll take the keys.
3: We've got the keys right here.
9: What?
3: The other deal. I'll put the keys in there where I put the other speaker.
6: You do what?
3: I put the keys in there where I put the speaker.
6: What speaker?
3: You want three of them? What,
6: What, are you selling them?
3: No, no.
10: No, it's
3: blood.
10: You
3: don't worry. Yeah. No, I was supposed to put in another speaker.
6: Supposed to put another speaker where?
3: In the office. No, not the office, but over in this room.
6: You know what time it is?
3: Too late.
6: You know where you are?
3: Mm-hmm.
6: Where?
3: Bakersfield right now.
6: Or where?
3: Not Bakersfield, but out of Fresno.
6: Fresno?
0: Just for the records, Fresno's about 275 miles north of here.
6: Have you ever heard of Culver City?
3: Yes, Culver City.
6: That's where you are now.
3: Right close to home.
6: Okay, Ellis, here's his keys. You better take him in and book him on drunk auto.
10: Have a nice little place.
0: Let's get back to our car.
10: Wait a minute.
6: 5-6 to Control 1, clear on the attempt suicide, 447-8. 5-2 has subject in custody.
11: Jump 5-6, 10:15 p.m.

0: What are you so quiet about?
1: Just thinking.
0: What about?
1: That guy.
0: What about him?
1: Oh, I don't know. I was just thinking we had to roll code 3 through all that traffic just for a guy asleep in a car.
0: What's the matter? You want to go back being a radio announcer?
1: No. I think I'll look good with gray hair.
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7: You heard that call. Ambulance cutting. That's the only information we have. And a knifing of some sort. Apparently, someone has been injured. There goes our siren now. Sergeant's cutting it in. A knifing. Let's see, what does it mean? Is it over with? Is it still going on? What do we look out for when we get there? Well, we're all sort of thinking along those lines right now. Now, we have to drop our speed considerably as we approach each intersection so as not to outrun the sound of our siren. If we see any motorists coming in from the side street, we can only hear our approach from a short distance. Especially if they happen to have the radio going in the car. Now the sergeant's really blasting that siren coming into that intersection. Getting closer. And it's an even number. Should be on the left-hand side of the street. Here it is. Here it is. Small hotel. We're sliding into a stop with a group of people scattering for cover. They're waving us into the building. The sergeant is out of the car. Let's get going. On the street. Into the building. Man standing halfway up the stairs. There's blood flowing from his arm or chest. I can't be sure. Now he's starting to run, and the sergeant is chasing him. He's turning into a room. The sergeant has him trapped in the corner.
8: I don't want to go.
9: You don't want to go where?
8: I don't want to go.
9: Take a look at this arm, ain't
8: it? I don't want to go.
9: What happened, Tom?
8: I don't want to go.
9: Don't want to go where?
8: I don't want to go. I don't.
9: Get something like a tourniquet out of this,
7: sergeant. The sergeant is grabbing a tie and combing off the dresser to make a tourniquet.
9: Okay, just relax a minute. Hold it.
8: Hey, I don't want to go.
9: All right, let me get this tourniquet on.
8: I don't want to go. I don't want to go.
9: Hold
8: on,
9: fellow, will you?
8: Hey, I don't want to go. I don't want to go.
9: Let's get this tourniquet on.
8: Hey,
9: first.
8: You understand it, don't you?
9: Yeah, we understand it.
8: Hey.
9: You want to call an ambulance, Bill?
8: I don't want to go. I don't want to go.
9: Okay, now let's just hold it here a minute.
8: Do you know what happened?
9: Look, sit down a minute.
8: You want to tell me this what happened?
9: Yeah, what happened?
8: Do you really want to know?
9: Yes, sir. Keep your arm up a little bit, will you? So the blood doesn't drip all over. Keep it up here like that. Tell us what happened. What happened, Phil?
8: I've seen so much. It's pitiful.
9: Well, what happened tonight on this deal? What'd you do? Did you try to slash your wrist or something?
8: I just can't see no more.
9: Take it easy, boy.
8: I just can't see
9: relax
8: no more.
9: A minute, will you? We're trying to help you here. Now just relax. You want to tell us what happened?
8: Hey, my arm's starting to hurt.
9: I know it's going to hurt, but we can keep this closed for about 20 minutes before we have to release it.
8: All right, so I done wrong. I saw I done wrong.
9: What did you do?
10: I was going down.
11: You got the bleeding stopped, Sergeant?
9: Much as possible, Don. You want to tell us what happened?
8: I just took a razor. I don't know. I don't know myself. Do you know that?
9: Where's the razor? Is it in the room here? Is it up in the shower room or where?
8: I don't know. Don't let that...
9: Just sit down. Sit down. Sit down. Sit down. Relax. Okay. Hold it right there.
8: Boy, I'd like to get that...
9: Come on. Come on. Come on. Just relax now. Look. You're just aggravating the situation now.
8: Yeah, I'm aggravating it. Why don't you listen to me?
9: We are. We're trying to.
8: Why don't you listen to me?
9: Tell us what you know about it.
8: There he is, boy. Come on, shaky.
11: As far as I can see, no one came into the room. Glancing out the window, there's an ambulance pulling up to the curb out there.
8: Right there. Don't you see him?
9: No, I don't.
8: Eh? No. I don't want nothing. Nothing to do with you.
11: A couple of the officers are up here now and are assisting the victim downstairs to the ambulance.
9: Sergeant, can you make anything out of this?
1: I've got some ideas, Don. One thing we know for sure, those wounds weren't self-inflicted. Somebody's been working that fellow over with a razor blade.
9: You can say that again.
1: Let's get over at the AM and see if he gets in there okay.
11: Roger. Down on the street. The officers are having a difficult time getting the victim on a stretcher.
8: All lay down. Fine. Now, well, that's good enough, ain't it? I mean, now, what more to expect? Ain't there a...
12: Slide right down there. Can you take him up a little bit further?
13: Yeah, slide up this way, man.
8: Slide up.
13: That's
8: what? I can slide up more than you ever saw.
13: All right, put your foot down there,
14: Colin. Let me out of here.
11: It's apparent the victim is entering shock, whether he realizes it or not. He's lost a lot of blood. His face is very, very pale. I wonder if you'll ever know how lucky he is we arrived in time.
13: Hey, that's fine.
11: Well, that gets him on the way to the hospital. Officer Ross is riding with him to keep him under control. Takes care of that. Where do we go from here, Sergeant?
9: Let's get back inside, Don, find out what really happened.
11: Roger. Well, we have a possible witness here, so let's follow along and see if we can pick up any information.
15: He came in, he knocked on my door.
11: This your door here?
15: Yes, And he says, I want somebody. And I looked at him, and I saw his arm was bleeding quite badly. And I said to my husband, I says, honey, I said, this man is bleeding terrible. And so he tried to put a tourniquet on it, and he couldn't do it. So he goes back upstairs, and he says, I want help. He's here where he threw blood on me, clear from upstairs, downstairs.
11: Do you know who he is or how long he's lived here?
15: No, I don't. But I do know this much. Look down here by this rat pack. You're going to find a bunch of them down here.
11: What rat pack? Where?
15: Don't say anything.
11: Where?
15: Right here. He didn't cut himself with a razor. He was cut with a knife.
11: Now, who cut him?
15: He was cut out front.
11: Did you see it?
15: No, I didn't see it.
11: I know he was cut.
15: He told me when he came
11: down. He told us that he sliced his own wrist.
15: Oh, he didn't. Uh-uh.
11: Well, that bit of information probably won't help much because it doesn't match the physical evidence. Where to, Sergeant?
9: I've got a hunch. It's going back upstairs.
11: Okay.
9: See this blood along here, Don?
11: Yeah.
9: This is where he must have come up and down the hallway several times.
11: Yeah.
9: Check this room here. The pool of blood in front of it right here. There's a lot more here than there was down farther.
11: Hey, you say that again.
9: This isn't his room either. Wait a minute. Let me check the door. It's open.
11: Is it?
9: Yeah. Let's go in.
11: Right. Entering the room. Man, slumped over on the bed. Everything is just covered with blood. Now, there's a... razor blade on the nightstand next to him. Is he alive, Sergeant?
9: Yeah, he's alive. This is apparently where the fight started. I'll wake him up in a minute. Let's look around a minute first. We had a pretty good fight. It went over the wall, splattered on the wall and the windows.
14: We'll pool the blood down here.
16: Yeah.
17: Hey, I got the same information. This is the guy.
14: Yeah, I know.
17: 37, this is the room?
14: There's a razor in the glass here. Get up, Mr. We're police officers.
18: Yeah, we want to talk to you.
19: What was the fight all about?
18: Don't have any.
19: You don't have any what?
18: Fight.
19: What's the blood on the floor? What's the razor doing in the glass over here with blood on it? Some blood on the walls over here and on the sheet there. Some blood on your arms. You want to tell us about it?
18: Oh, yeah, sure.
19: I'm a police officer, yes.
18: That's
19: a police officer there with a uniform on, too. What was the fight all about? You don't know. Come on, let's go.
16: Let's go. Well, I haven't done nothing.
2: Ooh. Officer Bernard and Sergeant Perkins are now putting the handcuffs on the suspect.
18: Go on, quietly.
19: You're under arrest. Take him in the station, will you? And book him.
18: I don't get it. What could be the motive for a deal like that, Sergeant?
19: I don't know, Don. I think when those fellas sober up tomorrow morning, they won't know either.
2: Yeah. You have been listening to an actual case of your police force in action on The Night Watch. This investigation was recorded as it happened. And now, back to police headquarters and Chief W.N. Hildebrand.
20: In the case tonight of the suspect attempting to pass bad checks, he was subsequently booked for violation of 476A Penal Code, the maximum penalty of which is not more than 14 years in the state's prison. Once again, we have the case of an alert citizen following through with his suspicions and passing this information on to the police department. Without this cooperation, the suspect might still be at large and defrauding innocent people such as yourself. The final case tonight, involving a man who was cut with a razor blade, both he and his assailant were booked for disturbing the peace. No assault complaint was filed because both men had been drinking and the victim refused to press charges. However, both he and his assailant were booked for disturbing the peace. The maximum penalty for this is $100 fine and 90 days in the city jail. Tonight's quick action on the part of our officers prevented further injury and also possibly saved the victim's life when a tourniquet was applied to stop the flow of blood from the wounds. My department is cooperating to bring you the facts as they actually happen on the night watch so that you may hear for yourself the part you can play in making your police department an effective law enforcement office. If we accomplish only a portion of this, then our efforts shall be well rewarded in bringing you the Night Watch.
2: Thank you, Chief Hildebrand. You have just heard on-the-scene reports of your police force in action. Every voice, every sound has been real. Night Watch, brought to you through the cooperation of your police department of Culver City, California, is produced by Sterling Tracy and Jim Headlock, with technical advice by Sergeant Ron Perkins, and is described in the field by police recorder Don Reed.
21: Reporter Don Reed put himself in the same harm's way as the officers and had injuries and close calls to prove it. That's what we in the news business, I used to be in it, call taking reporter involvement a mite too far. Our next tale proves that crime doesn't pay, especially when you're dumb as a stump. It's an episode of our occasional post-old-time radio series, The Zero Hour, from May 20th, 1974, as heard on mutual affiliates around the country. Here's the episode, White Flame Burning Bright.
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1: Arson. A terrifying word, even to those whose everyday job it is to seek out and combat its perpetrators. Sometimes arson is the work of evildoers in a so-called respectable strata of society. At other times, as in the present case, it is plotted in sordid surroundings, such as the dingy, run-down flat in a dying section of a big city, occupied by Red Wheeling and his wife, Marge. Now it is early evening. Red in a soiled, threadbare bathrobe, and Marge in a faded housecoat, are seated at the old-fashioned oak dining table.
2: Shuffle the deck, Marge.
3: Oh, Red, I want to finish the funny.
2: Oh, come on, shuffle.
3: Okay.
2: Good. Now cut them. Now look at the top card.
3: Yeah?
2: Now remember it and put it back in the deck. All right, now I'll shuffle again.
3: Okay.
2: Now, I haven't touched the cards, have I?
3: No.
2: Okay, count down three cards.
3: One, two, three.
2: Now, the next card is yours. Turn it face up.
3: That's the wrong card.
2: Well, it can't be. The book says the card will be the one.
3: Hey, is
2: right
3: that you, Mom?
4: Yeah.
2: Well, hello, Mrs. Davis.
5: Well, what's with the bathrobe, Brent?
2: Oh, I was just resting.
5: Resting? From what? Oh, now, Mom, will you go get dressed?
2: What for?
5: I found a job for you.
2: Oh, now, wait a minute. I got two or three things lined up for myself that
5: Yeah, and you've been handing me that line for the past 6 months. 6 months in which you've been putting the bite on me for food and rent. Now, I've had it. Now, go get dressed.
2: Well, wait a minute, Mrs. Davis. What is this job?
5: You know that warehouse at Fifth and Bedford?
2: Yeah?
5: Well, I just made a deal for you with a guy who's tied in with it.
2: Well, I don't want to work in no warehouse.
5: You don't have to work there. All you gotta do is burn it down.

0: This is Chief O'Connell. I'm calling from the warehouse fire at 15th and Bedford. It's a good chance this might be arson. Send over a couple of your best men, huh? Yeah, right. Out.
1: Chief O'Connell?
0: Right.
1: Yeah, I'm Clem York, arson investigation.
0: Hi.
2: And I'm Bill Walker, also arson investigation chief.
0: Hi. Glad you got over so quickly. The alarm came in about a half an hour ago. We don't know how long it was before it was turned in that the blaze started, but it couldn't have been too long.
1: Yeah, looks like you've got it under control here.
0: Yeah, we were lucky. Could have been a whopper. Flames are out, but we're checking for hot spots and doing some precautionary operations.
2: Chief, what made you suspect it was arson?
0: Oh, I got it right here in my car. Yeah, this piece of glass is from one of those lower windows there. Doesn't look like ordinary smoke to me. I think it's from some chemical or some other material that develops an intense heat.
1: Yeah, I think you're right. What do you make of it, Bill?
2: Well, I hesitate to guess, but my hunch is that the smoke was from something highly volatile, though.
1: Well, we'll take it with us and get it into the lab. I'll make some scrapings of the smoke and get it under the microscope. Probably photograph this stuff.
0: Good, good.
1: Is it cool enough over there for us to get close and poke around a bit?
0: Well, yeah, but be careful, huh?
2: Oh, by the way, Chief, any witnesses around when it started?
0: No, I haven't found any so far. I've asked the police who are holding back the crowd and guarding the intersections to ask around.
2: Well, let us know, will you?
0: Yeah, will do. See you later.
3: Hello?
4: Mark, Red home yet?
3: Oh, hi, Mom. No, he isn't.
4: Well, he should have been home an hour ago.
3: Yeah, well, maybe he forgot to take the matches with him.
4: That wouldn't surprise me. Look, when he comes in...
3: Oh, wait a sec. That you, Red?
5: Yeah, honey.
3: He just came in. I'll put him on. Hey, here.
5: Well, who is it?
3: It's Mom. She wants to talk to you.
5: What about?
3: I don't know. Talk to her and find out.
5: Hi, Mrs. Davis.
4: What kept you?
5: Well, I went to the magic store.
4: Where?
5: The magic store. The fella just got in some new tricks.
4: Oh, jeez. Will you never grow up? Do you know how long I've been waiting to hear how the job went?
5: I'm sorry, Mrs. Davis. The job went okay.
4: Did the place burn down?
5: Well, it must have. When I left, the whole sky was lit up, and there were a lot of fire engines, too.
4: Anyone see you?
5: Well, of course not, Mrs. Davis.
4: Good.
5: Oh, Mrs. Davis, when do I get paid?
4: I'm collecting from the man tomorrow morning.
5: Would you bring my share over early, huh?
4: What's your rush?
5: Well, I want to buy some of those tricks before the guy at the magic store sells them to somebody else.
4: Oh, brother.
5: Hello? Hello? She hung up.
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12: Hello. 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
1: Arson, Clem York speaking. Oh, yeah, Bill Walker and I are working on that case. What'd you find out? That cinches it. It's arson, all right. Yeah, thanks, pal.
2: Got something, huh?
1: Yeah, the smoke on that glass was from magnesium.
2: Real fireworks.
1: You're not kidding. And there was nothing in that warehouse with a magnesium base.
2: Well, that might tie in with something I got last night. A kid who'd been watching the fire told me he'd seen a guy hanging around the warehouse about 6 o'clock last evening. He threw away some cardboard boxes.
1: Did the kid remember what the guy looked like?
2: Well, just that he had red hair, was a young guy, maybe 25 or 30. He said another kid picked up the boxes. The kid I talked to said he'd get in touch with his pal and get the boxes for me, if his pal still has them. I told him I'd check with him this afternoon.
1: Yeah, well, go ahead. Meanwhile, I'll call identification down to PD and get some mugshots on all the known red-headed arsonists. We could show them to the kids. Maybe we'll turn up something.
5: Gee, Marge, I just come from the magic store. Where do you see my new trick? It's real far out.
3: Oh, Red, can't you see that I'm reading?
5: Wait, it'll only take a minute. Look.
3: Well, what's it supposed to be?
5: Well, it's just two rings, one inside the other. Here, see if you can take them apart. That's the trick.
3: Oh, but for crying out loud, Red, I can't make it work.
5: Oh, it's easy. Here, give me. Now, wait a minute, Marge. I can do it. Let's see.
3: Some genius.
5: Well, that's funny. It worked at the store.
13: You hear, Red?
5: Hell, right here, Mrs. Davis.
13: You stupid jerk. You mental midget.
5: Well, what's wrong, Mrs. Davis?
13: I send you out on a simple little job, and you blow it.
5: What are you talking about? I did the job. I set fire to the warehouse.
13: You set fire to a warehouse. I told you 5th and Bedford. You set fire to a warehouse at 15th and Bedford. You burned down the wrong joint.
1: Did you find that other kid, Bill?
2: Yeah, he still had the boxes, too. They're over there on the table. The stickers on them indicate they came from Newton's Sporting Goods shop on Main Street. They contain signal flares, you know, like yachtsmen use.
1: Magnesium. Did you check with him?
2: There was only one clerk on duty, and he hadn't sold any flares in the past few days.
1: Well, I think we better try again. Find out if a red-headed guy bought any more flares this afternoon.
2: Why?
1: There was another warehouse fire while you were out, and this time at 5th and Bedford. It might be more than a coincidence. They saw a brilliant white flame when the fire broke out. Could mean that magnesium was used again.
2: Yeah, sounds like it.
1: By the way, did that second kid recognize any of the pictures?
2: No, but I did get a character clue on our suspect.
1: What kind?
2: Well, a red-headed guy had a deck of cards with him. He tried to show the kid some tricks, but he couldn't do them.
1: I could make him anything from a would-be card sharp to just some kind of a show-off. I guess all we can do now is wait for that sporting goods store to open in the morning.
13: Where's Red? He's out. Picking up some new tricks, I suppose. There's one trick I wish that jerk would learn.
3: Why, what's that?
13: How to make himself disappear. It'd sure make life easier.
3: Oh, Mom, why are you always picking on him? So he made a little mistake.
13: Little mistake? He made a king-size boo-boo. The guy that wanted the warehouse at 5th and Bedford burned down paid good money for the job.
3: Hey, why did he want it burned down?
13: Well, it's his racket. He buys a lot of stuff on consignment and puts it in the warehouse. Now, just before the fire, he has it moved out. Everybody thinks the stuff is burned, so he declares bankruptcy to get out of hock and then sells the stuff to a fence and keeps the money.
3: Oh. Well, then everything's going to be all right.
13: How can you say that?
3: Well, the reason Red's not here is that he went out to make things right for you.
13: How?
3: He left to burn down the 5th and Bedford warehouse. Now, that ought to make you proud of him.
13: Oh, no.
3: Why, what's the matter?
13: That's Jughead. He's really fixed it now.
3: What do you mean? He's setting the fire you wanted.
13: When Red burned the wrong building, the guy figured the deal was off and moved all the stuff back into the warehouse this morning. Ooh, now he'll really be bankrupt.

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1: Try some and you'll see.
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0: lab reported to me on a piece of window glass from the second fire, Bill. Magnesium. Yeah, it's got to be the same firebug.
1: Well, we got a fix on him. His name's Charles Wheeling, alias Red Wheeling.
0: And how'd you come up with that?
1: I went back to sporting goods store this morning and showed him the mug shots. One of the clerks identified him. And to cinch it, the store just put that brand in stock this week.
0: Did you find out where he lives?
1: Well, the closest I could come was to locate where he lived 6 months ago. No forwarding address, naturally. Should we have the police put out an APB on him?
0: And there might be a way to find him sooner.
1: Oh, how?
0: I checked on the owner of the second warehouse that was burned. Turns out it's owned by a dummy corporation.
1: So they had a convenient fire.
0: Yeah, could be. Now, if they did, and if Wheeling was hired to do the job, getting that owner's name could clear up this case. The incorporation papers are being looked up right now.
2: Mr. York?
0: Yeah, right over here.
2: I'm from Identification Bureau. These were sent over to us by Fire Chief O'Connell.
1: What are those things?
2: One of those puzzles that has two rings you're supposed to separate. You can figure it out. They were found in the warehouse that burnt yesterday.
0: Now, how come the fire didn't blacken that chrome?
2: Well, they were found under a packing case. I guess the flames never got to them. It's all in that report, sir.
0: Okay, we'll study it. And thanks.
2: Oh, you're welcome. Hey, good luck with it.
1: Yeah, let's take a look at it.
0: Now, for one thing, they pulled some prints off the rings. Yeah, they're Wheeling's all right.
1: Which definitely places him in the building prior to the fire.
0: But we still have to find him.
1: I got an idea. Let's have copies of this picture made. We'll send them to the police in the 19th and 20th precincts.
0: Well, why only those two, Bill?
1: Well, Wheeling's last known address was in the 19th, right?
0: Right.
1: And the shop where he bought the flares was in the 20th.
0: Yeah.
1: The way I figure it, he must be somewhere in the area of the 19th and 20th. Now, he wouldn't go all the way back to his old neighborhood to buy signal flares.
0: Hey, I just thought of something.
1: Oh, what?
0: Didn't you say one of those kids you talked to said the red-headed guy was trying to do some playing card tricks?
1: That's right.
0: All right, now, before we give the police the pictures, let's look in the yellow pages, find out what trick stores or magic shops are in that 19th and 20th precincts. Maybe we could pull something out of the hat ourselves.
3: You guys home?
4: In here,
5: in
4: Mom.
5: In here, Mrs. Davis.
3: How long will it take you back?
5: Back? What for, Mrs. Davis?
3: That warehouse guy is gunning for us. We gotta split. We gotta get out of town fast.
5: But why should we run away from the warehouse guy? I burnt down his building for him.
3: Yeah, and everything he owned with it. He's got a gun. That's why we should run away from him. He wants to make little round holes in your big square head.
5: Oh, well, okay, Mrs. Davis, but you don't have to get so nervous. I'll go. You just stay here.
3: Stay here? You idiot. He's after me, too.
5: Oh, that's terrible, Mrs. Davis. He can't shoot a woman.
4: Oh, Red, oh, please, come on, now, get going. A man like that'll shoot anybody. The warehouse man.
3: No, it's the cab driver. I brought you some extra bags. He's bringing them up. What do you think you're doing?
5: Well, I don't want to leave my cards and puzzles and tricks behind. They're in this drawer with my socks.
3: Come in. Come in. It ain't locked.
1: Hello?
3: You ain't the cab driver.
1: No, ma'am. I'm from the fire department. I'm arson investigator Bill Walker. Here's my ID. This is my partner, Clem York.
3: What do you want?
1: We want Red Wheeling.
5: I'm Red Wheeling. Well, what do you want me for?
0: We have a warrant for your arrest.
3: You...
0: Mrs. Davis.
3: You know my name?
0: Yeah, we have your name on a warrant, too.
4: You certainly don't have a warrant for me.
1: No, but you better stay in town. We'll want you as a material witness.
5: Now, wait a cut and pick a minute, you guys. You can't
0: watch
5: just look
0: at...
5: Oh, hell, fellas. This isn't a real gun. Look. When you pull the trigger, the barrel opens up and a little flag rolls down, and it's got a sign on it that says, bang.
1: Oh, you're really something else, Red. You didn't give a damn whether or not those fires you set might have killed people. But now you make the scene with a gun that's only a trick one.
5: Oh, I got a lot of tricks. Hey, look at these cards. Now, give me a number from 1 to 10.
0: 10. It's a good round number, Red. In years. And I think you're going to get it. Frisk him, Bill.
1: Yeah.
0: Just in case he's got something up his sleeve. Then we'll get the cuffs on him and Mrs. Davis. And we'll take him downtown.

when your ride don't give in and beach nuts with the back of your shoe. The great thing about being raised around here is they raise you on beach nuts, chew, and tobacco. Like they say, beach nuts, the tobacco to chew, because it just keeps on getting better, moister, more satisfying. Beach nuts, all you ever need to learn about chewing tobacco. Now, Poppy might yell, but he talks.

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1: White Flame Burning Bright is a radio drama adapted by Glenn Hall Taylor. Lyle Waggoner was heard as Red Wheeler. 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
2: For those of you who haven't heard a Zero Hour episode on our little show, the program was launched almost at the exact same time as a more famous attempt to bring back radio drama, the CBS Radio Mystery Theater. 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I'm Jody Davis. 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

0: time for the joke of the day. Why did the cowboy get a wiener dog? He wanted to get along, little doggy.
1: Whoopie tie, I O, get along, little doggy. Lift your misfortune and on the mile.
0: Come to the dance every second Friday of the month. 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

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Welcome to the WKDW Jukebox Show here on Internet Radio, streaming from Northport, Florida. Hey, it's great to be back with everybody again today. Let's begin our show with Joss Stone, Some Kind of Wonderful.

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The Jukebox can be heard every Monday, Tuesday, Wednesday, and Friday at noon right here on Internet Radio, broadcasting from Northport, Florida. You just heard Elvis Presley doing Suspicious Minds. This version is one without all the background vocals and instrumentation. It just highlights the quality of Elvis's voice. Great song. Before that, Alison Moorer doing a song called Mockingbird, and we heard from the Isley Brothers, This Old Heart of Mine, a classic. And we began with Joss Stone doing her interpretation of a Carole King song, Some Kind of Wonderful. This is the WKDW Jukebox Show.

On the second set of the WKDW Jukebox Show, Brian Wilson doing one of his famous songs, Warmth of the Sun. This is from an album called I Just Wasn't Made for These Times. It's a brilliant album, and if you can find it, it's well worth a listen, especially if you're a Brian Wilson and Beach Boys fan. And before that, a group called The Believers doing Nobody's Business from their album Crashier Town. And before that, a live recording of Cream at Royal Albert Hall doing I'm So Glad. And we began with David Crosby, Graham Nash, Take the Money and Run. This is the WKDW Jukebox Show.

On the third set, you just heard Zac Brown, Beautiful Drug, the Zac Brown Band from the album Jekyll and Hyde. And before that, Delbert McClinton, Give Me One More Last Chance. And before that, Elvis Costello and the Attractions, Pump It Up. A big hit for Elvis. It's pretty much considered his signature song, and he has ridden that song to a great career. And we began with Hedda Forsberg, from the album Been There, the song Hold Me. This is the WKDW Jukebox Show.

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1: On the last track of the WKDW Jukebox Show, Bruce Hornsby, End of the Innocence from his Intersections album. I'd like to take this opportunity to thank you for listening. I'm going to wish you all a good day, a better tomorrow, and we'll see each other real soon. Bye-bye, everybody.

time for the joke of the day. He said, I love you terribly. She said, you certainly do. 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

In the morning, bars are all closing, now I'm all alone. Sun'll be rising soon, tomorrow's dawning, but there's no one to talk to.

0: the land. He spoke to Noah, Noah stopped. He said, Noah, I want you to build me an ark. I want you.
1: Where did Noah keep his bees? In the ark hives.
0: Filling the ark by the grace of God. And when the ark was done, God's voice was heard. He said, now Noah, let me tell you what to do. Calling the animals two by two. So he called them in an ark.

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0: Time for the joke of the day. Why was the baseball stadium so cool? It was filled with fans.
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Chat with Pat asked me, what do you call a bear with no teeth? 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

0: 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He's the boogie woogie bugle boy of Company B.
1: He was a boogie woogie bugle boy of Company B. And when he plays boogie woogie bugle, he was busy as a buzz bee. 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

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Welcome to Mikey G's Vinyl here on WKDW Internet Radio, streaming from Northport, Florida. Hey, it's great to be back with everybody again today. 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

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Welcome to Mikey G's Vinyl here on WKDW Internet Radio, broadcasting from North Fort, Florida. You just heard the Drifters from 1961 doing the song Please Stay. The song was actually written by Burt Bacharach. The Drifters at the time had just replaced their lead singer, who was Ben E. King. Benny went on to do tremendous work as a solo act, and so they replaced Benny with a guy named Rudy Lewis. Song was very successful. It hit number 13 on the Billboard R&B chart and number 14 on the Billboard Hot 100 chart. And before that, Joe Cocker doing the classic song The Letter. This was from the Mad Dogs and Englishmen tour. It was recorded live at the Fillmore East in 1970. Leon Russell was the musical director. We also heard from Robert Pollard, a man from Dayton, Ohio. Love is Stronger Than Witchcraft. And we began with the Eagles from their brilliant album, Long Road Out of Eden, the song Business as Usual. This is Mikey G, Mikey G's Vinyl.

Hey there, I'm Bob Miller, the host of the Friday Night Rock Show on WKDW Real Community Radio, and you are listening to a collection of music without equal, the Mikey G Vinyl Show, heard right here on Monday evenings and Tuesday mornings. That's Mikey G's Vinyl on WKDW.

on the second set of the Mikey G Vinyl Show. You just heard Undone by the Guess Who. This was my favorite song. I was a big fan of Guess Who, and I really enjoyed the band. And I remember there was a pizza place where I hung out when I was a kid, and on the jukebox, they had the song Laughing, and on the flip side was this song, Undone, and I played it. I played it a lot of times, and even the owner of the pizza place said, you must really like that, and actually gave me quarters that I can put in the into the box so I could play it more often. And I just read recently that this was Randy Bachman's favorite song. It's really well put together. There are jazz chords. There's a great flute part. Just a really enjoyable song. And before that, Hank Williams Jr. doing the song Man to Man from his album Lone Wolf. We also heard from Billy Joel from his album 12 Gardens Live. And this song was called Zanzibar, a live recording, which I think is excellent. And we began with the Yardbirds doing the song Over, Under, Sideways, Down. This was from the album Roger the Engineer. And you should know that Jeff Beck was the one who played lead guitar in this song. This is Mikey G, Mikey G's Vinyl.

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On the last set of the Mikey G Vinyl Show, you just heard Dire Straits, Walk of Life from the 1985 album, Brothers in Arms. We also heard from the Monkees, You Just May Be the One. This was written by Mike Nesmith. It was on the Headquarters album, and it marked the time when the Monkees were actually writing their own songs and not getting it from other people. We also heard from Johnny Rivers doing Slow Dancing. It's also referred to as Swaying to the Music. It's from 1977. It's a top 10 hit for Johnny Rivers. We also heard from Sade, Smooth Operator. It's a worldwide hit for Sade and her band. It was actually recorded before they had a record deal. They recorded in London, got the deal, and it really did very well for the band. In the U.S., it spent 13 weeks in the top 40. And we began with Stevie Wonder, Boogie On, Reggae Woman. This is from his brilliant album, Fulfillingness, First Finale. I can't believe I got that in the first try. This is Mikey G, Mikey G's Vinyl. I want to thank you for listening. I'm going to wish you a good day, a better tomorrow. And we'll see you soon, everybody. Bye-bye.

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Why was the baseball stadium so cool? It was filled with fans. Well, it's-

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Mom told her daughter, "Go to bed. The cows are sleeping in the field." 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

Well, the people held their breath when they heard about his death. The people, they all wondered why. It was the landlord and the soldiers he hired.

willingly they would lay Jesus Christ in his grave. 'Cause Jesus was a man with carpenter's hands, his followers true and brave. But one foul patriot they called Judas Iscariot has laid Jesus Christ in his grave.